0: Drake May. For the Rams, I don't want to sit here and say, okay, it's all doom and gloom. It's one game. Look how bad they were. But Matthew Stafford coming off an MVP season, when you reach the cliff, you don't reach the cliff in dribs and drabs. You don't slowly get to the cliff. You get to the cliff and suddenly the cliff is there, right? Stafford looked awful. He looked off. And while hopefully for him, it's just, hey, it was a bad week one and he didn't look right. But again, when you get older, like you get to that point, like Tom Brady, he saw the cliff coming. Finally, after what Max Kellerman said like 12 years ago, the cliff is coming for Tom Brady.
1: Yeah, there were a couple of guys jumping up and down on that one.
0: Brady saw it coming, like, okay, next year is not, you could tell that he didn't have the same arm throwing the football, mm-hmm. and boy, I really don't want it to fall. This is going to be as good as it can be. I won with the Patriots. We made it back to the, Bucks, made it back to the playoffs the next year. Okay, this is as good as it's going to be. Now for Stafford, suddenly the door is open because he played really, really poorly. He was very his decision making was bad. The zip on the football wasn't there because Matthew Stafford, the one thing the guy does is he throws his receivers open. And there's times tonight where, okay, Puka Nacua isn't open. Stafford normally throws you open. He doesn't do it. And again, not to say that this is how it's going to go for Matthew Stafford, but if I'm a Rams fan, or I'm thinking in the back of my head, I'm saying, well, if it's going to happen, it's going to look like this. Right? It's going to look like this. You get to be 38, 39. You never know when physically that happens to you. And I did not see this kind of game coming from Matthew Stafford at all. We have seen him be sharp in regular seasons before. We have seen the Rams put up big numbers. He's coming in. This is the best offense he's been with. It's another year with Devontae Adams and the ascending Puka Nacua. I mean, this should be as good as it is. You know, the Rams have 17 tight ends they like to play.
1: Sure.
0: They got a couple
1: 13
0: of guys.
1: 13 personnel, 14 personnel.
0: 16,
1: come on.
0: 18, 25
1: whatever
0: personnel.
1: Whatever you got, yep.
0: You have two good running backs that can, play off each other, whether it's Kyron Williams, whether it's Blake Corum. This is your best offense, and I know you don't get a lot of time, but this is not Matthew Stafford's first year in the offense. This is none of these guys' first year in the offense. They're not breaking anybody in. They're not saying, well, we got a year. Everybody's seen this, and this is what shows up, and this is what shows up on tape. That's why I see this, and I go, okay, you planted the seed. You didn't go all full overboard and it's done, but you planted the seed that when it looks bad, this is what it looks like.
1: Well, you said, go back to that throw to Nacua to the far side of the field, right? He's trying to hit him on the sideline. It's kind of a back off one foot, not really following through, kind of wing it out there, and it's 5 yards short. It's an easy interception ahead of where Nacua cut off his route. So you have that. You have the other situation when he's under duress. That breaks down in a hurry, right, because he's not buying any extra time moving laterally. We saw the fail in terms of the goal line effort after a nice long drive. Your running backs have been averaging 5 yards a carry between them. 21 carries on the night, 95 yards, so about 5 yards a carry. And you decide to go with Stafford, who was 0-for-2 on quarterback sneaks a year ago. All right, Nacua had been stopped at the one on a short slant earlier in the possession. But all of that, you had your chances. But it does look like there's a little something there in terms of the downgrade, and whether it's just week one and the flight and your opponent, who's really good, right? I mentioned it with Jay Glazer, talking about all the old guys coming back on the defensive side, right? Fred Warner was back. He had 11 tackles on the night. Dre Greenlaw comes back after being away in Denver. 6 tackles for him. Nick Bosa gutting it out. He had a couple of tackles for loss, 4 tackles on the day. And so they got after it, and they did a great job of pressuring up front and making him move his feet, which meant you didn't get the extra seconds. Now, do you get that next week? I don't know that you necessarily get that next week. We'll wait and see what the Giants put up in week one. But if you're Abdul Carter and those guys, you're starting to feel pretty good about your opportunities maybe to make some hay there. Conversely, if you're Matthew Stafford, you're also saying it's the Giants, man. So we can get after it. And if you're Myles Garrett in particular, it's like, well, I know Jackson Dart's going to give me an opportunity to make a play. But, yeah, no, it's going to be a long week. And Sean McVay doing a lot of humbling. That's all fine and good in coach speak. And I'm glad he said I didn't get him right, because that was the question I asked a while ago. How quickly will he acknowledge that all the extra time you took before you got on a flight clearly didn't work?
0: Exit Albata of Fresca, exit Swollen Dome. Jason Smith, Mike Harmon live from the Fox Sports Radio Studios. Coming up next, as bad as it was for Matthew Stafford, his quarterback rating was 0.00. We're going to give you a stat about someone from the game tonight that is going to absolutely blow you away.
1: Is it Debo?
0: It's not Debo. Debo's first touchdown since 2013. No. It's a stat that's going to blow you away. And that's next. Jason and Mike, Fox Sports Radio. 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
1: It's the NFL on Sports USA, and we're in the jungle as the Tampa Bay Buccaneers sail into Cincinnati to face the Bengals. The Pewter Pirates are led by Baker firing off cannons and Bucky steering the offense. The Bengals have an elite trio in Burrow, Chase, and T. Higgins.
2: Throws back in the end zone, caught. Touchdown, Jamar Chase.
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0: seen this video for the first time, the lead singer, the big skinny bald guy, and he's just moving all over the place. How can we sleep?
1: But just remember, this is also during the height of all the Nightmare on Elm Street.
0: He's got the hat on,
1: and he keeps doing these poses.
0: Yeah.
1: To where he's like, all right, that's like Robert Englund did that stuff in Nightmare 2. Some great music, though. That's a big hit.
0: Fox Sports Radio, the Jason Smith Show with my best friend, Mike Harmon. How do we sleep while now, this is something that actually happened, according to sources. It happened a couple of years ago, but it's resurfaced tonight because of the Rams playing the 49ers in Australia.
1: And it's funny today.
0: Yes. So this is from a couple of years ago where this is a local TV station in Australia that's talking about the Rams playing the 49ers. And I assume this is from the NFC Championship game. I would assume that's when this is from a few years ago, the 49ers and the Rams. And they're talking about it. It's a big deal. The anchor just, wasn't quite sure what the name of one of the teams was. And so this clip has resurfaced in the wake of that.
2: We're watching some footy game in America, the Rams and the San Francisco 69ers play some rubbish game.
0: Whoa!
2: 40!
3: 49ers!
4: Well, that sounds much more interesting.
3: Yeah. A lot of people might pay to see this.
4: That's what we were doing.
3: The 49ers.
4: That's much harder to explain to your wife.
5: What game were you playing last night, lady?
0: Notice how much... how much more, I would say, freewheeling broadcasts are when it comes to different references in foreign countries are. Like, you travel to a foreign country, you'll see somebody say something on TV and you go, whoa, we don't say that here. We
1: can't. No, different content. Absolutely.
0: But this is Australia.
1: Advertisements, clips on broadcast, television, all of that stuff.
0: The San Francisco 69ers.
1: Hey.
0: Whoa. Like, that would have been our reaction. Whoa. It's not the name of the team.
1: All of a sudden, that goes to the technical difficulties.
0: Whoa.
2: In America, the Rams and the San Francisco 69ers.
0: Whoa. You know what I want? I wanted a camera of Rob Gronkowski watching that. And then reacting to it. Yeah.
1: Who's getting wild tonight?
0: You see what they just said?
1: No, that would have worked.
0: Yeah. The game tonight, 49ers. See, I'm going to do that now.
1: You're going to do that. Before the end of the show, you're going to flip at least once.
0: Yeah. I know.
6: They did play like the 69ers.
0: Whoa. Who did?
7: Story fiesta.
0: Whoa. 49ers played fine. The Rams played more like the L.A. Lambs, TJ. They used to call the Rams the Lambs back in the 70s. The Lambs. Oh, they've been baby lambs. Oh, the Lambs are not
1: like... Lambs delicious.
0: Have the Lambs stop turning the football over, Clarice? Have the Lambs stop throwing incomplete passes, Clarice? Have the Lambs stop flying at the last minute to make it all the way to play a game, Clarice?
1: Is Anthony Hopkins on Cameo or anything so we can hire him to do that kind of script?
0: Have the Lambs decided to fly out much earlier for football games, Clarice?
1: Lamb chops, play along. Did they have a nice fleece blanket on the flight over?
0: Yeah, this is where, I think about, because generally we spend a lot of time now thinking about our lives here in the United States, how it compares to life in other countries now, and everybody back and forth thinking, oh, life is better here, life is better there, life is better there. But every once in a while I see stuff like this and I just go, are we just really too uptight on just a couple of things?
1: But
0: like,
1: think about the way we could talk about sports if we were on TV there.
0: Oh, yeah.
1: BBC Radio.
0: BBC. Here it is, a bit of a footy game. It's a footy game here.
1: Yeah, I would hang out with my brothers for a month before taking that gig, so I'd be full Southside Chicagoese accent.
0: There's certain things.
1: Heads of footy.
0: And then, I don't know if Monty just jumped on the air or just said that in my ear, saying, oh, you're uptight. Oh, really? I think I am like one of the least uptight people.
7: Wow. Okay.
1: Really? Alex Geiger, would you like
6: to look in the mirror?
0: What would you say? Uptight?
7: Yeah.
0: Really?
7: Oh, right, yeah.
0: Me.
7: Now
0: you're just saying it just because you're getting a reaction out of me. Really? Me? Uptight?
7: Yeah, you're pretty uptight.
0: Really?
7: Yeah.
0: How am I uptight?
7: Sorry, I was doing my job.
0: Yeah, okay.
7: I would say you're pretty uptight, Jason, because you always come in here and you always do the same thing. You never, like, go outside the box.
0: What do you
7: very
0: mean?
7: Very uptight of you.
1: You're always printing out crossword puzzles.
0: I walk in the room. What do you mean I walk in the room? What?
7: It's always the same thing with you. Like, hey, nice shirt. 49ers. Yeah, they suck. Jets are the best. I love the Mets. Day 275 since Knicks won something.
0: Okay, it's day 88 since the Knicks won. How is that uptight?
7: Because it's always the same thing.
0: What do you want
7: if
0: me to come
7: loose,
0: in?
7: If you were loose, you'd be more free-flowing. You'd try something different. You'd come in with, like, maybe some hair one day.
0: I'm walking
7: in. Hair's always shaved.
0: You think I wouldn't come in with hair if I could?
1: There's wigs.
0: You think that's something? You think that's something that wouldn't be on the table?
1: I know a wig maker from Joseph and the Amazing Technicolor.
0: You think I don't wake up every day going, is today the day they come up with something for everybody? Like, you know, Rogaine had its few moments, whatever.
1: Dude,
0: it was
1: you
0: in
1: can
0: the
1: take
0: late
1: a 90s. Flight. It's Turkey A.
0: No.
1: They're not just a team in the World Cup.
0: I'm going to fly. I'll do a look. I'll fly to Spain.
1: No,
0: to
1: you don't go there.
0: Hair
1: they're not known for hair restoration.
0: No, they're not known for anything because Luka couldn't play in the playoffs. They're not known for nothing. They're useless. See, there's a little bit of me being
1: hair
0: uptight.
1: Pie on Jason.
7: Uptight.
0: Whoa. Coming up next, we get back into the game.
7: See,
0: tonight.
7: Same thing again. Uptight.
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0: 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Jason Smith Show with my best friend, Mike Harmon. Well, unfortunately, we can't stay. We're waving goodbye to Australia, hosting the game tonight between the 49ers and the Rams.
1: I just found you could buy the official Steve Irwin outfit from the Australian Zoo.
0: And you could also double as a UPS driver.
1: You can.
0: Wow, so it gets you both.
1: You got to get really close.
0: You put a hat on and you're a UPS driver.
2: What can Brown do for you?
0: The best way to say goodbye to Australia is to do it via way of Antarctica.
1: Oh.
0: I remember a couple of days ago, DK Metcalf did an interview in which he talked about Antarctica, and he said that he thinks the continent is another world that harbors a secret civilization inside the Earth. Now, that's great because that tells me, boy, he's got great ideas for science fiction movies. Like, that's a great movie
1: plot.
0: That's
1: pretty
0: good. You would just call it Antarctica.
1: Seems like we could start writing that tonight.
0: Right? Like, I mean, I can see the beginning where it's like Bryce Dallas Howard and Chris Pratt are taking a helicopter because they need to save the Earth. Why are we going to Antarctica? You don't know what's inside Antarctica, right? And like,
1: Goldblum show up.
0: You get like AI Richard Attenborough telling you, "Welcome to Antarctica," right? All this crazy stuff in Antarctica. Right? Like, that's a great thing.
1: Cool.
0: Like, if Greenland can be a movie and do pretty well, like, you can have Antarctica. But it's not just DK Metcalf, because Dre Greenlaw of the 49ers also weighed in a day ago, was asked about his opinion of Australia, and he wanted to use that moment to say, you know, Australia's nice, but I want to talk about Antarctica.
3: Man, I can't think of it off my head, man, but I mean, it's just interesting being in another country. Like, I mean, how far are we from Antarctica? That's what I'm going to ask. So, like, I mean, we're like right on top of it, huh? Like, does it snow? It snow probably pretty bad here, huh?
4: You can get there.
3: Not that bad?
5: Yeah.
3: So is it Antarctica, is it a lie? It's colder in Antarctica? Yeah, I've been there before.
5: Never
3: been there. So how do you know if it's cold or not?
0: How do you know it's cold? You've never been there. Because I see movies. Because I watched, like, The Thing, and it was really cold, and Kurt Russell, and they sat and drank alcohol at the end, and I really said, you know,
1: Tom
0: Skerritt
1: and Keith David and everybody.
0: So, you know, here's the best thing to do right now.
1: Yeah, actually, done.
0: Is to ask our resident person who believes a lot of things.
1: Oh, yeah.
0: Alex Teicher, I ask you this, right? Who is closer to what Antarctica is for real? Is it Dre Greenlaw by saying Antarctica might not be real? Have you ever been there? No one's ever been there because people don't live there, just penguins. We have science stations. Again, Kurt Russell showing us that. Wilford Brimley, here's the test. Or is it DK Metcalf, who now is probably best friends with Aaron Rodgers? I mean, I'm just thinking that. Who says, hey, secret civilization under the continent. Who is more correct with what they say?
6: I would go C. Metcalf.
0: Okay, it was A or B.
6: Oh.
0: It was Greenlaw was A.
6: Answers.
0: No. It was
6: you set up three things.
0: I set up two things.
6: Try it again.
0: Okay. Is it Dre Greenlaw, who says Antarctica might not be a real place, nobody's ever been there, you don't know. Or is it DK Metcalf, the third person said was he's probably best friends with Aaron Rodgers, because I bet Aaron Rodgers would believe something like this, that there's a secret civilization inside the Earth.
6: Absolutely.
0: That's what you think?
6: 100%.
0: Really?
6: Why else is there nowhere else in the world that every country treated to say no one's going there?
0: Well, it is pretty cold.
6: Oh. We can't agree even on, like, food preferences with FCC regulations, but we all agree to not go to Antarctica? Weird.
0: So you think we all agree to not go there because we all agree to not engage with whatever people, civilization is living under the ice.
6: I'll tell you this for a fun little research project. Look up Admiral Byrd. He went there a long time ago and said he met a civilization there, and there's stuff going on there.
1: James Byrd.
0: I think we need the new TV show, Alex Teicher Finds Out.
6: What if I told you in a land far away?
1: I think we could work with this. We just propose random scenarios and see what he comes up with.
0: I would also believe, if I had to pick one of them, I'd believe that a secret civilization, because I'm pretty sure it's real.
1: Yeah, let's go.
0: My buddy Ben Maller's next. Fox.
6: They're real. We are.
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0: No. The 49ers roll past the Rams in Australia, coming out on top 27-7. Brock Purdy led the way for San Francisco. He was 25 of 34 for 205 yards, 3 touchdowns, and 1 interception. LA's quarterback Matthew Stafford was 15 of 25 for 155 yards and 1 interception. Here is Rams head coach Sean McVay.
1: First of all, congratulations to the 49ers. They outplayed us in every facet. I didn't do nearly a good enough job. This is a humbling day for us, and this will define us only if we allow it to. And
0: in Major League Baseball, the Yankees crushed the Rockies 10-3, while the Pirates topped the White Sox 2-0, and the Mariners beat the Rangers 4-3. In tennis at the U.S. Open, 1-seed Aryna Sabalenka defeated 3-seed Jess Pegula to advance to her 4th straight U.S. Open final, where she's going to face 2-seed Elena Rybakina, who eliminated 4-seed Coco Gauff in the semis. I'm Monty Bolaños.
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26: My damn Ram, what the hell was that? 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Coast to coast, border to border, and beyond on the vast and flashily powerful microphones of FSR emanating live from the roo, the kangaroo hopping on the audio waves here, guaranteed human from the world famous Fox Sports Radio studios, where Alf the alien opiter, Fur Dog, Maller Prop Guy, even Stevie Meatballs are all about the express. 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We'd like to alert all the affiliates down the line. Coming up in hour two after the monologue, we will have the return of a full block, a couple of blocks of Benny versus the Penny. That'll be coming up in hour two here, so you want to hear that. The triumphant return of the iconic Benny versus the Penny, years away from its home, and it's come back to its home here. So hear that in hour number two of the program. But we begin, let's see, should I talk about baseball, basketball? No. Play the hits, my man. Play the hits. Don't bury the lead. So we head now to Australia. We go to the future. That's right, the future. Now, I was a little concerned. I was watching the Netflix broadcast, which was just terrible. The actual broadcast was fine. I don't know who does the hiring over there. Holy crap. What are you doing? More on that later. I'm watching the game, and they kept calling it, like, they didn't call Melbourne what I thought it was. They called it by something else. I was confused, like, what were they doing? I didn't really understand that. Anyway, I don't know if you watched it or not. The NFL continuing their barnstorming movement here. They love, like, they're missionaries in the church of football going out and spreading the gospel of pigskin to people that really don't give a rat's ass about the product. And yet they do it, and there they were, traveling down hours and hours and hours and 8,000 miles away to have more football. So the Rams went down under, and it's appropriate because their performance was about 6 feet under, at least there on Netflix, as Brock Purdy Purdy. Brock? Brock? Brock? Brock Purdy had not one, not two, but three touchdowns to different 49er receivers. I'm told that's good. And the Niners routed or rooted the once proud Los Angeles Rams, who have their tails between their legs right now, 27-7 in a game that was already played on Friday, even though we watched it on Thursday, the first NFL regular season game in Australia. Keep in mind, nobody in Australia asked for the NFL. The NFL just said, hey, listen, we can get some of those bloody ruse to give us their money, so we'll try that. And that was that. Purdy had a modest stat line, a modest stat line. That's code for not all that great. 205 yards passing against what was supposed to be one of the great defenses in the NFL. Well, the Rams, defensively, they got a lot of reps in because they couldn't get the Niners off the field often on third down at the Milburn Cricket Ground. They said there were 100,000 people there. 100,000 people. The seventh largest regular season crowd in NFL history. 100,000 people watched that game. That's what they claim. And you know, NFL math is a spinoff of Mahler math. It's a version of math, but not necessarily completely accurate. Now, if you've heard the show over the years, you know we have a mantra here. A rat-a-tat-tat to how we do these things, and I have said long, long ago, and I continue to maintain my position. I'm not the first, I'm not the last. However, the better story is in the losing locker room, and there's a lot of losers in that Ram locker room. We hear from, well, let's start with Sean McVay. McVay here, the head coach there, they had all the answers there to the test until they changed the test at the last minute. Here is McVay pointing out, blame me, I'm the guy, blame me. Here's McVay.
1: First of all, congratulations to the 49ers. They outplayed us in every facet. I didn't do nearly a good enough job. This is a humbling day for us, and this will define us only if we allow it to. And today,

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0: 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Also on YouTube, check out our YouTube page. Help us out. Do a solid. We're fighting all these big, highly promoted corporate radio shows. We're just a little overnight show that can. Going round the mountain, going round the mountain. Check it out on YouTube. Ben Maller Show. Click the like button. Watch the videos. Comment. That F's up the algorithm. We get in the algorithm. More people watch. It's all fake on the internet, but watch the videos. Come on. I'm told I'm not supposed to say it's all fake. But watch the videos on YouTube. Please check it out. Thank you, thank you, thank you. All right, time now for the instant trivia quickly, and we'll get back to Benny versus the Penny. Blank leads the NFL with 34 touchdown receptions on go fade routes or routes since 2018, seven more than the next closest player. That is the question. What's the answer? We don't have a lot of time to give bogus answers. So we'll just pick a couple here. Eeny, meeny, miny, moe. Hell, I don't have time for any of them. Go ahead, Lorena. What do you think the answer is, Lorena?
1: It's me, Mario.
0: Mario. No, it is Mike Evans now of the 49ers. Mike Evans of the 49ers. Back to the games we go. Next up, we've got the Buffalo Bills and the Houston Texans on Benny versus the Penny. The Bills, a 1.5-point favorite on the road. This game in Houston, it is on CBS, Ian Eagle, and Ross Tucker, who I at one point worked with years ago in another gig. And they will have the call here. And the game in a dome, you mean 92, so it's good in the dome. Chance of thunderstorms there in Houston. On Sunday, the sharp money is actually on Houston as a small home dog. Public liking Buffalo. I'm going to take the Texans in this game. I'll take the Texans here as that defense. I certainly don't like the Texans offense, but the defense should cause problems, a lot of problems for Josh Allen, who historically has been terrible. Hadn't won a game as a starter in that building in Houston. That tells you what has happened, not what's going to happen here. It's a low-scoring, close game. I'm going to take the better defense, which is the Houston Texans, and the Penny picks. Here we go. Will it be 7-for-7?
2: It is 7-for-7, Ben.
0: Ah, come on! No!
1: How is this possible?
2: I'm telling Lorena the Penny pick before you even say yours.
0: All right, who cares? I don't even care.
2: Astronomical odds.
0: The Packers at the Vikings on CBS. Jim Nance and J.J. Watt. I wonder if Tony Romo's going to watch this game. Anyway, it's in the Twin Cities this weekend, so that means it's obviously in a dome, which means the weather, who gives a rat's ass about the weather because it's in a dome, and so you don't have to worry about it and all that, but it will be in the 60s, so nice cool weather there in Minnesota for this game. In terms of where the sharp money is, that would be on the side of the Vikings as a small favorite. Green Bay actually opened a 1.5-point favorite in this game. Everything flipped around, so the Vikings are now a small favorite. You know I do not like Kyler Murray. Not a big Kyler Murray fan. However, you look at that Green Bay offensive line, and that is some Swiss cheese right there. So a lot of injuries there. The Packers entering with three starting offensive linemen on the injury report. So even if they play, how effective are they going to be? And you don't really know what's going on there with the quarterback, Jordan Love, inconsistent, and certainly against Brian Flores, one of the better defensive coordinators, that's problematic. So I am going to take the Minnesota Vikings and the Penny Pick.
2: We did it, Ben! The Penny Pick, the Packers!
0: All right, we got limited time here, so it's going to go real quick. Giants and Cowboys. I'm going to take the Cowboys -3 on the road on NBC. Woo! The Penny Picks, quickly, Coop, no imaging. Who's the Penny Pick? And the Penny Pick.
2: The Cowboys.
0: All right, we agree on that. And Chiefs Broncos Monday night on ABC. Chiefs -2.5. I'm going to take Kansas City at home. The Penny Pick.
2: Kansas City at home.
0: Oh, come on. There was what, one? Oh, no, there's no way. You got to be joking, as Weed Man.
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25: And here's what you need to know.
0: The 49ers roll past the Rams in Australia, coming out on top 27-7. Brock Purdy led the way for San Francisco. He was 25 of 34 for 205 yards, 3 touchdowns, and 1 interception. LA's quarterback Matthew Stafford was 15 of 25 for 155 yards and 1 interception. Here is Rams head coach Sean McVay.
1: First of all, congratulations to the 49ers. They outplayed us in every facet. I didn't do nearly a good enough job. This is a humbling day for us, and this will define us only if we allow it to. And
0: in Major League Baseball, the Yankees crushed the Rockies 10-3, while the Pirates topped the White Sox 2-0, and the Mariners beat the Rangers 4-3. In tennis at the U.S. Open, one seed Aryna Sabalenka defeated 3 seed Jess Pegula to advance to her 4th straight U.S. Open final, where she's going to face 2 seed Elena Rybakina, who eliminated 4 seed Coco Gauff in the semis. I'm Monty Bolaños.
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0: answer is LSU. That's it. They blinked first. This whole thing was started by LSU, was driven by LSU. However, it really, when you pull back the curtain, the LSU-SEC brouhaha was like two drunk guys outside a Buffalo Wild Wings screaming, "Hold me back, bro! Hold me back, bro!" while secretly hoping somebody keeps holding them back. That's like those fake NBA fights we get every basketball season. The gold standard was the big ticket back in the day for the Timberwolves and the Celtics. That guy, oh yeah, he'd always be, "I want to get in a fight." And then, "Hold me back, hold me back, hold me back, nah, hold me back." And Lane Kiffin, going into this, Lane Kiffin out there poking the grizzly bear, wanting those NFL bounce back players right up, because they played for him at Ole Miss, right up until the SEC said, "All right, you do this, and we are going to go with the nuclear option. There will be a mushroom cloud over the football offices there." So then LSU discovered this. It's really an ancient legal principle. And what is that ancient legal principle? It is the ancient legal principle of, "Never mind. Never mind. It's all good. Yeah, we're all right. Never mind." Okay. So LSU declared war. They marched out to the battlefield. They fired a couple of bottle rockets, and then they signed a peace treaty while eating some mashed potatoes at Cracker Barrel. That's it. So the big shots genuflected to the SEC demands, resulting in zero sanctions for Louisiana State. So we're going to call this, on my scorecard, I call this a ceasefire with all of the big guns, the flamethrowers back in the garage for now, and leaving plenty of chest thumping behind. Now, through it all, Lane Kiffin still gets his consolation prize. What is Lane Kiffin's consolation prize? He gets to keep that smug, fish-eating grin on those DoorDash commercials and that new Fanville commercial thing that he's got. And so LSU threatened to go World War III, and they settled for an angry Yelp review, is essentially how this played out in real time. It is the Ben Maller Show. We had a little NFL action in Australia, and a surprise to some. Public was all over the Rams, the darlings of the media, and in the end, the 49ers kicked their ass. It's a really pathetic, toothless performance by the Rams in that game. And okay, it was a boring first half. They were in the game, and then in the second half, nothing's changed more in my lifetime than second half adjustments. It was bad to the bone. So the Niners are currently tied with Seattle for the top record in the NFL, and the Rams are tied with the Patriots for the worst record in the National Football League. And Raheem Morris, a former Ram guy, he was the assistant with Sean McVay for a couple of years there back in the day, and he went off to coach the Falcons, didn't do much of a job. But Raheem Morris, his defense has now given up a combined 12 points the last two times he's faced the Rams offense. So it appears that Raheem Morris has found something. He found something to attack. Yeah. So outstanding. Outstanding. All right. It is the Ben Maller Show. And if you'd like to be part, we reopen the phone lines here, 877-99-ON-FOX. That's 877-996-6369. Also on X, at Ben Maller. That is at Ben Maller. If you want to break it down scientifically, you can call up and scream and shout and all that and go on X, at Ben Maller. And we'll have more of that. Time now, though, for... That's right. Here we go. Here we go. It is time now for the Maller Riddle of the Day. And here it is. Aaron Rodgers recently claimed that his ex-fiancée, Shailene Woodley, I think that's how you say her name, she asked to blank before getting married. All right. Aaron Rodgers claims that his ex-fiancée, Shailene Woodley, asked to blank before they ended up getting married, which they didn't actually get married. That is the Maller riddle of the day. The answer. We'll get to it, and we will do it next. However, it is this Friday A block. What hour is it? Let's see if we can find out.
1: Number
0: what hour it is
1: three. Right.
0: Well, every sports season is built on preparation, studying the trends, making the necessary adjustments to reach the ultimate goal. 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
7: Roll past the Rams in Australia, coming out on top 27-7. Brock Purdy led the way for San Francisco. He was 25-34 for 205 yards, 3 touchdowns, and 1 interception. LA's quarterback Matthew Stafford was 15-25 for 155 yards and 1 interception. Here is Rams head coach Sean McVay.
8: First of all, congratulations to the 49ers. They outplayed us in every facet. I didn't do nearly a good enough job. This is a humbling day for us, and this will define us only if we allow it to. And
7: in Major League Baseball, the Yankees crushed the Rockies 10-3, while the Pirates topped the White Sox 2-0, and the Mariners beat the Rangers 4-3. In tennis at the U.S. Open, 1-seed Aryna Sabalenka defeated 3-seed Jess Pegula to advance to her 4th straight U.S. Open final, where she's going to face 2-seed Elena Rybakina, who eliminated 4-seed Coco Gauff in the semis. I'm Monty Bolaños.
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0: that means the upcoming schedule for the Patriots is, the word I will use is manageable. You've got the Steelers in Foxborough, the home opener in week 2, the Jags, that's on the road, and the Bills, that's in upstate New York, and then the Raiders. So if you go 2-2 and you keep your nostrils above water, you still have a losing record going into week 5. All things considered, that would be pretty good. That would be pretty good. I guess going into week 6, you'd have a losing record, but you get the point. All right, so that's where we are. And you look around, there you go. If you can go 2-2 and after 5 weeks have a 2-3 record, you handle the Jets after that if Brown is still out, and then you get back to 500. So this is where we find out whether or not Drake May is going to be the rocket ship or the rocket ship that needs a booster like A.J. Brown. And what exactly happens to Drake May when you remove the thrust? We don't know. So this is the launch test. Does Drake May reach orbit, or does this thing blow up and go kaboom 3 feet off the launch pad? We'll see about that. All right, final thought. To New York, New York we go. The Big Apple, if you can make it there, you can make it a few other places. So wide receiver, Giants wide receiver Malik Nabers. Will he or won't he play in an island game this weekend? Giants and Cowboys. I wonder how that game ended up on an island. But it is. So Giants wide receiver Malik Nabers remains non-committal about whether he's going to play Sunday night against the Cowboys, despite making supposedly big-time progress in his recovery from last season's knee injury. Malik Nabers, when chatting with the media, the media heard there, Malik Nabers said, "The final call belongs to him," he said. "It's my career and it's my body. And I know when I'm able to play," said Malik Nabers. It's funny, I tell that to my bosses. They say, "Keep working the graveyard shift, loser." I say, "Okay, I will keep working the graveyard shift. I'm a loser. Thank you very much for that. I appreciate that." Now, Nabers also said he's feeling good. Well, I'm happy to know that he's in good shape here. That's great. Malik Nabers feeling good. Now, Nabers has not played since he had snap, crackle, pop back in week 4 of last season and has undergone not one but 2 surgeries as he's tried to come back. So the question, how do you decode Giants wide receiver Malik Nabers saying, quote, "It's my career and my body"? Right. So Malik Nabers has been medically cleared by the Giants. The Giants medical staff, the coaching staff, got together. They had a powwow, and they gave him the green light. Not the red, not the yellow. They gave him the green light. Go. The doctors punched the ticket. They signed off on the release papers. And yet, Malik Nabers is standing at the gate, pretending he hasn't decided whether to board the big jet blue plane over there. And so this is not exactly Hamlet. We're not talking about Hamlet here. You don't need to play or not to play routine. You don't need that. Now, Nabers is milking this thing like it's the finale of The Masked Singer. It really is like turning a simple medical clearance into a grand philosophical debate. And enough! I don't need this. You're Malik Nabers. You're not God's gift to football. Stop. And yet we get the Kabuki theater mixed with the suspense theater. Now, if you're healthy enough to go out there and have a full padded contact heavy practice, which according to what I read, that's what happened, then I would think you're healthy enough to play for Jerry Jones' football team. So if Malik Nabers is healthy enough to practice, that would mean he's healthy enough to play. That's trickle-down economics. So stop overcomplicating the situation. It is the Ben Maller Show as we are rolling through the overnight. Now the early morning hours, and if you'd like to be part, you can check in here at 877-99 on Fox. Hey, Maller, you talked too fast. 877-996-6369. Also on X, at Ben Maller. That is at Ben Maller. Straight ahead. Hooray for Hollywood. Hooray for Hollywood. The Coop Scoop on Entertainment. We'll get to that, and we will do it. next. However, you know what time it is. Oh, yeah. I know. Stand up. Come on. Yeah, that's right. I'm going to scream the place down right now. We go to the Lorena Theater in Sherman Oaks, California, and let's find out right now what hour it is.
1: Number 4.
0: Wow, that is just next level. Now, Lorena will be appearing in Youngstown, Ohio, and that'll be on Saturday. Two shows in Youngstown, Ohio. Lorena will be performing there. She's traveling. She's excited about that, and she loves Youngstown, Ohio. Now, why do you love Youngstown, Ohio, Lorena? Why do you love it? You know why?
1: It makes me feel young when I go there. It's like the fountain of youth for the middle of nowhere.
0: Yes, people have always said the fountain of youth is in Ohio. Either that, or it's the midway point between Chicago and New York. Two
1: that
0: great
1: could be
0: American.
1: It too.
0: Yeah, that could be it also, sure. That could be it, yeah. 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

0: The Ben Maller Show on Fox Sports Radio. As we continue on, a reminder that this show is saved for posterity's sake, so future generations of goblins and lizard people and grays can enjoy the audio content. 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You can check that out, care of the Ben Maller Show podcast. Don't forget also the fifth hour podcast, special conversation with longtime Dodger broadcaster. He's retired now. The great Ross Porter. Worked with Ross many years ago. And Ross is kind enough to give me some of his time. Talk some baseball. He has a very interesting record that will not be broken in Major League Baseball broadcasting. So we'll chat with him on the fifth hour. There's also Best Of on the Ben Maller podcast, which is all of 1.5 seconds long. That's it. So check it out. Absolutely. All right, no Jeopardy. I love NFL. I was going to get to this earlier, and I didn't get to it because I'm bad at this job. NFL players that don't pay attention to NFL news. Now, it is interesting to note that the amount of people that seem to enjoy the NFL and pay very close attention to the NFL is very high. The people that work in the NFL don't pay attention. And I was thinking about, like, I work obviously in radio, and I do pay some attention. Usually once or twice a week I'll check out some of the industry news, and it's always depressing. It's always depressing in the radio world, what's going on, people losing their jobs and things like that. And so I try to do it only once or twice a week to see what's going on in my business. But I do. NFL players don't seem to pay much attention to what's going on. For example, Lions running back Jahmyr Gibbs was stunned to learn the Pro Bowl no longer exists. He just couldn't believe they got rid of the Pro Bowl. How about Mike Evans, the 49er wide receiver, who apparently had no idea that the Rams decided to try to make the trip to Australia a stopover in Vegas. He didn't know the bizarre travel plans of the Rams. As well, he's in Australia, but I'm told the interweb is everywhere. You know, that's what you all tell me, right? The interwebs everywhere. You can get the news wherever you go and all that. So NFL players not paying attention to NFL news. And who's going to be the first Ram player to blame the travel? I saw after the game, Myles Garrett refused to blame the travel for his goose egg. Completely useless. He had a cardio game, had no pressures, no tackles, did nothing. For the Rams, just stood out there and ran around. I will guarantee you, by the time, this is our last overnight show of the week, by the time we get back early next week, there will be a Ram player of note, as Eddie would say, that will say, well, the travel was a thing. And they flew on the most ridiculous play. They played like absolute crap, the Rams. They deserved to lose. They should have lost by more, to be honest with you. Should have lost by more, but my God. What a debacle that game was last night. Oh, my goodness. 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
4: You need to know. The 49ers roll past the Rams in Australia, coming out on top 27-7. Brock Purdy led the way for San Francisco. He was 25-34 for 205 yards, 3 touchdowns, and 1 interception. LA's quarterback Matthew Stafford was 15-25 for 155 yards and 1 interception. Here is Rams head coach Sean McVay.
5: First of all,

0: probably at least a couple of people could fit in.
1: I didn't have a roommate. I see what you did there.
0: No, I'm not trying.
1: No, it's not what you think.
0: Okay. Just want to make sure.
1: This was not like the Bruce Lee Enter the Dragon situation where you go select a few people that you could hang with, and that was a part of the festivities. That was not what we experienced when we went there, Jonas. We went there and played football.
0: While Sean McVay was dragging ass and the Rams were getting their ass beat by the 49ers, Kyle Shanahan spoke afterwards and kind of joked about, you know, not knowing what day it is and whatnot when he was out there because they arrived so early. Let's take a listen.
2: I always knew what day it was. I was trying to show how confusing it was comparing it to people at home, but I learned the days when we got here. We're one ahead. Now I'm ready to go back into the future. I think it's Thursday at home and it's Friday here. My son plays on Friday, so somehow I'm going to land over a day later, but still be able to make his game on Friday, so it's pretty cool. The game worked. Win or lose, I knew everyone was going to make a big deal about that for either team. You never know how much that factors into it. You just try to do the best to prepare for 3.5 hours. I like how we prepared, but more importantly, I like how we played.
0: There he is.
1: What strategy worked?
0: Hey.
1: Oh, I know it is. I kept my phone in my hand during this game. No slip ups of maintaining control of that car. You know, I did pretty well. Kept it on the street. Didn't cross no lines. Stayed in the passenger side or the right side, the slower side of the traffic. Got it to the crib. You know what I mean? Give them credit. Now everybody gets to put everything behind them, right? There was not one mention of Jet York that I could see. There wasn't a mention of him in his car crash that I could hear of. So, you know, it works out for some people.
0: Yeah, I wonder if Jed made the trip. I wonder if he traveled with one of these. Why not? Yeah, why wouldn't he go? So. He's the owner of the team. Yeah. He needs to get out of the country for a little while.
1: Hey, and when you say it that way, if you think about it, shouldn't that have been what he did? Why not just get a early start on Melbourne and get over there? I mean, I can guarantee you, if something took place like what happened in Palestine, I don't think anybody would.
0: No. Yeah, you don't have to worry about that over there.
1: Like, I think they would have been able to get him through it if he was in Melbourne, you know?
0: Yeah. Yeah, I think he'd be fine. Yeah. You know, okay. People got bigger priorities over there. You drive across the road, you got to worry about wombats, kangaroos fighting each other on the side of the road. Have you seen some of the spiders in Australia? Like some of the spiders look like furniture in Australia. And so you got to worry about that. It's just there's a lot out there. That's really dangerous.
1: I just think about Crocodile Dundee.
3: All right. Final things before we get to Crocodile Dundee. Is Brock Purdy the Crocodile Dundee of Australia? Because it feels like he never gets enough credit for the job that he does, too. I mean, this is one of those instances where opening game week, the Rams are the one everyone's talking about because of their additions. I get it, no Donald, but Myles Garrett, Matt Stafford, the reigning MVP. And Brock Purdy steals the show, in my opinion. Like, I thought the way he operates this offense and the way he's able to kind of be the eyes of Kyle Shanahan, how Kyle sees the field, how he wants it executed, and he does. And then when it's not there, he's still able to find ways of creating plays with his legs or finding Deebo Samuels laying open. Like, there's countless examples now. And it kind of gets tiring because, again, we don't talk about him in the same light as guys like Patrick Mahomes, Josh Allen, Joe Burrow. But this dude, man, he executes at a high level. Like, every single week, he just goes in and does his job, and people call him a game manager just because he doesn't have as big of an arm. He's not, you know, as fast as someone like Lamar Jackson or whoever you want to compare him to, Kyler Murray. But he gets the job done, man, and this is another example of that. At some point, this 49ers team is just going to keep kind of making runs. Like, if we viewed the Rams as the top of the NFC West, I would say these two teams are really far apart this year because San Francisco looks like the best team. Based on what we saw two nights ago with Seattle, and we don't know how long Sam Darnold will be out. As good as that defense is offensively, You know, we'll see if they're able to move the football. But the San Francisco 49ers look like the team to beat in that division.
1: You know, I give the credit to his development. You know, it started when he was in college. I think that's what set the tone for him. That's what gave him the foundational pieces
0: right.
1: that he was in need of in order to be that quarterback that could take the league by storm. And that's just, you know, to me, I think that's where the credit really, really belongs. I'm certain Coach Shanahan would agree with that he just inherited a humble person who, you know, understood.
3: I think
1: how
3: you're
1: to
3: right.
1: play
3: I mean, there's definitely a lot of development there, right? I mean, he's only been in the NFL 5 years now, but I definitely think there's a lot of development there. Yeah.
1: What a great foundational piece to bring to the league with you.
0: I mean, listen,
1: out to Brock Purdy.
0: Yeah, man. He was coached up to be the last pick of the draft. I mean,
1: that's
0: incredible.
1: Right. Yeah. It's kind of like Tom Brady. You know what I mean? Like he might as well have been the last pick
3: before,
1: of the draft too. You know.
3: That's true.
1: Yeah.
3: Well, one thing we know for sure is whether it's Brock Purdy or Kyle Shanahan, they get the job done. And for the ones who get it done, Grainger offers access to over 1 million products and the scale to deliver when and where you need them. The right tools and supplies are never far away. 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
0: You know,
1: hey,
0: it is.
1: Jonas, can you tell them why I did that just so people don't think that I'm just being I'm being funny and sarcastic, of course.
0: Oh, I mean, listen, you know, Matt Campbell. I mean, of course. That's. I mean, when everyone thinks of Brock Purdy and his success and getting to the Super Bowl, they think of Matt Campbell, who just happened, coincidentally enough, happens to be the head coach of Penn State. I mean, I get it.
1: There you go. There you go.
0: I get it.
1: Some people might have not have caught on to what I was doing right there.
0: That dog hunts. I get it.
1: That dog does. Yeah. That dog does. I
3: like
1: I won't pet him.
3: I like what you did there, Var.
0: Now, it should be pointed out here, obviously, with the NFL kicking off, we've got a full slate of college football games. We've got, you know, our picks against the spread for week one coming up later on. There's lots
1: and
0: of stuff
1: happening.
0: And my
1: high school team is undefeated,
0: they
1: baby.
0: Are, yes.
1: Woo!
0: Yes. So with all that being said, it is a football Friday. Yeah,
4: no
0: it's
4: time
0: still
4: here,
0: a football
4: right?
0: Friday.
1: Yeah.
3: Let's get it going. Even if you're in Philly, let's get it going. Come on.
1: Sunday,
3: come on.
1: It's all about the you. Okay, come on, let's do it for, let's do it for Eddie. Come on. Friday night is a football Friday. Woo! Football Friday. Rock 'em. Do it. You feel it.
0: It is a football Friday here on Two Pros and a Cup of Joe. We will have, in case you missed it, coming up later on this hour, we'll spin Ray Ray's roulette. We've got Quinn's wins. We're going to spread them coming up at hour three of this program. And we got the leftovers. All of it is yours here on this three-hour extravaganza. Up next, though, we got a little bit of bad news for one team in the NFL regarding their quarterback situation. That'll be yours right here on FSR. 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
8: The 49ers roll past the Rams in Australia, coming out on top 27-7. Brock Purdy led the way for San Francisco. He was 25-34 for 205 yards, 3 touchdowns, and 1 interception. LA's quarterback Matthew Stafford was 15-25 for 155 yards and 1 interception. Here is Rams head coach Sean McVay. First of all,

0: think that that really translates in my community.
1: Why not?
0: I don't know. I think
2: you're
0: if
2: not,
0: somebody called me
2: handy,
0: if you hit me with a tool, like you're a tool, like I'd be like, you're a freaking cornball and you're a clown.
1: LeVar, you've never wrapped your hands around a crescent wrench?
2: Yeah.
0: All I'm saying is it doesn't touch a ball peen hammer. I come from a family of carpenters and builders. I mean,
2: but you just don't.
0: I'm just not. Tool doesn't really like. Tool is kind of. I think it's cultural.
2: Well, now I know what I can call you every day then, if it won't offend you.
0: Yeah, you can call me a tool. and if you understand the origins of the other one, I don't even get comfortable saying the word because of what the origin of it is. And if you understand the origin of it and somebody calls you that, it's kind of like, I'd rather you call me a P word. Like, call me, like,
2: ooh,
0: you're acting like a P word, you know,
2: ooh,
0: versus using the thing that cleans it. And, and I'm just saying. And generally speaking, when that comes into play, it's probably because you're a tad bit funky and not like sanitary. There's something bad about having to use one. So I would have to go with unequivocally douche being the worst, most offensive one of them all.
2: I can see that. I can see that if you don't actually work with any tools. I can definitely see that. If you have no carpentry experience to work with tools, I can see that.
0: I am not handy. I am not a handy dude. I will say that.
2: We've come to that conclusion over the years, I think.
0: I'm not. Dang. All right. I'm not offended.
1: I'll be honest with you. I think clown is hilarious. When I hear somebody call somebody a clown, I laugh. When I see the clown emoji, I laugh. When somebody posts a clown tweet or makes a comment on Twitter and the first response is the clown putting on clown makeup, I think it's hilarious. I don't find that offensive at all. I really do think tool
0: go
1: is
0: use it in a black go use it in a black barber shop.
2: Damn.
0: Like, get into a debate. Go into a black barber shop, like, act like you're getting your hair cut. Get into a sports discussion.
2: Yeah.
0: And then call somebody who's talking trash about the situation, call them a clown and see what happens.
2: You could call them a tool and nothing happens, is what you're saying.
0: If they would laugh at you, like how you said, like you laugh at clown. That's what I'm saying.
2: Well, I do.
0: It's cultural.
2: If you grew up with like watching scary movies, Is that the one with the clown?
1: Oh, yeah.
2: If it scares you, that might hit you a different way. You know what I'm saying?
1: The guy, Tim Curry, who played it, just passed away.
2: Yeah, he did.
0: Bring
2: that up, Jonas.
0: But go ahead and finish your list, Jonas. I'm sorry.
1: I think Tool's probably the more offensive. Douche feels like if somebody calls you that, you're more likely to get called that, in my opinion, from somebody who you may have broken up with or broken their heart. Like, that's more of a swipe at you from that side. And then clown's just hilarious. I don't find it offensive at all. I actually think it's entertaining. One of my good buddies who listens to the podcast right now, his picture in my phone when he texts me is a clown emoji. So I think it's hilarious.
0: I just think there's something to be said. You're using emojis as your example. Do they have tool emojis? Yes or no?
1: Oh, yeah, there's a wrench,
2: yeah,
1: a hammer.
2: Yeah, a hammer, a wrench.
0: Do they have clown emojis? Does
2: a plunger count as a tool? I think it does. But it might
0: be
2: debatable, and that might be the most offensive emoji you could use for calling someone.
1: That is true.
0: I'm just trying to
1: By
0: tell
1: the way,
0: you,
1: have you seen
0: you
1: those...
0: Do not have...
1: Have you seen those
0: you
1: shotgun emojis
0: emoji.
1: Or those shotgun plungers? Like, you seen those ones in the hardware store? I don't know if Home Depot has them, but if you go there's a shotgun plunger that you can get. It's really
0: awesome. All I'm trying to tell you is they do not have a douche emoji, and there's a reason why they do not have a douche emoji. And in fact, if you are a douchebag, you won't want to listen to what I got to tell you right now.
2: Wow.
0: Because I respect things. And wow, you know what? If you respect a pickup that's built to get the job done without making a fuss, you're going to want to get a Nissan Frontier because it's built for the work week and it's ready for you to load up the tailgate and be a good person on the weekend, not a D-bag or a tool or even a clown. All right? Make sure you're doing it the right way, you know, with a 2026 Nissan Frontier.
1: I mean, listen, Brady knows this about me. What's my favorite Spanish word? My favorite Spanish word. We got to use
2: payaso.
1: Oh, payaso. Yeah.
2: Payaso.
1: That's clown in Spanish, there, Bar. So if you hear that,
0: by the way,
2: his son calls me that now. Like, I'm like, Andy, this is not
0: yours. I could actually label that something else if y'all really wanted me to, but I'm going to leave that one alone.
1: Yeah.
2: I don't know where you're going with that. But I feel like it's more offensive that you allow your son to call you a adult. I'm looking at, like, hey, dude, I know your dad hasn't got his butt kicked in a while, but I was like, you sure will.
1: Hey, but
2: you gotta be careful now.
1: Hey, by the way, I went to my first back-to-school night last night. Yeah, I didn't call him a fart box. I went to my first back-to-school night last night. Do they serve booze at your back-to-school nights? Is that normal?
2: No. Aren't you going to like a Catholic or a Christian school?
1: Yes, I walk in there. They've got the game on. They got the game on, and they got beer and wine served.
0: They broke out that communion.
1: I swear to God.
0: They broke out that communion juice.
2: Transfer my kids there.
1: I swear to God, I walked in there. I'm like, what is happening here?
3: Do they need volunteers?
1: Oh, we walked out of the classroom after we were done, and a guy had a stack of plastic cups up. He was ripped. I'm like, this is a Catholic church. What do we say?
3: Mommy, Dad, you can't drive us home.
0: And while we're speaking of derogatory terms and Jonas's favorite, I think the most offensive terminology would be the terms that Jonas uses when we're off air, by the way. In between breaks, those terms like the closet, you know, stuff like that.
1: Okay,
0: you know, if we were to use the whole thing, those are offensive terms. I mean, crazy offensive terms. But y'all won't get into the nitty gritty of offensive terms. Y'all want to keep it PG. You know, we're an adult show, apparently. You know, we're explicit, you know.
1: Well,
0: yeah, there you go.
1: I know this. Here on Two Pros and a Cup of Joe, there is something that deserves your respect. And it's going to get your respect. It's the return of Quinn's Wins, and it's yours right here on FSR.
0: Woo.
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12: Smash or Pass.
11: I love Smash or Pass.
12: It's one of my favorite games. And I just
13: starting with Lorena.
12: Ouch.
13: Giving the list. Giving the list.
12: Yes, that's what you meant. I do want to say I'm very honored you guys kept the segment. I thought it was going to be thrown away once football season started. But we'll ride it out. All right, so let's get into Smash or Pass. I've been looking at different fields all across the NFL to see what the coolest new foods they have are. So we're going to Smash or Pass on those. First off, we're to Lambeau Field. The giant $35 horse collar brat is coming back. It was discontinued back in 2016. Now, it's a beer brat on a bun with beer mustard, beer cheese, sauerkraut, onions, all in the shape of a horse collar. Once again, that's $35. You're going to smash it or pass it?
14: Smash.
13: Smash.
14: Yeah.
15: Pass.
14: Yep.
15: Yeah, don't do hot dogs. Don't do brats. Sorry.
12: Oh, okay. Brat, I feel, is a
13: spit. Brats are way more banging than a hot dog just by
15: itself. Can't do it. Won't do it.
12: I always smash a brat.
13: It's a brat!
14: My brother does my brother does brats. They're tremendous. Grilled onions.
12: Oh, yeah.
14: Ooh, peppers.
12: Yeah. Nice grilled bun, too. All right, next Smasher Pass. We're off to Bill's Highmark Stadium. They have the Buffalo Bruncher. This one comes for $25. You get stacked on top of cinnamon roll buns. You have a beef brisket, chicken tenders, barbecue sauce, beef fondue, jalapeno poppers, all inside of a cinnamon roll bun.
14: Pass. Pass.
13: Pass.
15: I'm going to smash. I'm actually going to try that. It sounds like there's enough stuff there where I feel like you got to try it once.
14: I love cinnamon rolls, but by themselves.
15: You could just take out that part for dessert. You know, eat the rest separately.
12: That is all.
14: That's a good point.
12: Someone did say that. There's so many different flavors that you can even break it apart and it's
14: so
12: easy.
14: Oh, wow.
12: Yeah,
14: I didn't think of that.
15: Yeah, there you go.
14: All right.
13: Yep. I don't like my food touching.
12: I do.
13: So if the beef...
15: It all mixes together in your stomach anyway.
13: Yeah, I know that, but it's just... if the beef is touching the cinnamon, I don't do savory and sweet. I'll never do a fruit salad like with... lettuce and arugula and all that stuff with strawberries and grapes and
12: with a nice big fatty steak and blue cheese on
13: top.
12: No
13: way.
12: Oh yeah.
15: So your barbecue sauce, like a sweet barbecue sauce, like sweet and tangy is not your style.
13: I'm okay with a sweet barbecue
14: like
13: sauce.
14: A Carolina.
13: It's just barbecue sauce. But if it's like fruit mixed with like if it's savory and sweet, like like I'm not gonna do a donut cheeseburger. I'm not going to do it.
12: I always got to smash it, though. If it's going to be sweet and savory together, it's going down. Thanks for that, guys. Bye.
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4: 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Candlebox, live in concert. 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At the

0: do. But Emmanuel Acho is the type of guy that he's going to have things to say, and it's going to come across as outlandish or how could that have happened. And he stands on it because he played. I mean, he did play. He did have a pro career. But I think that you got to take with a grain of salt what some guys say about certain things that they've experienced. I think this is one of those times. I would hope that in the realm of reality and the real world, that there isn't an investigation being based off of what Emmanuel Acho said specifically. I would hope that there was something else more to it than just saying, oh, we heard Emmanuel Acho say this on his show, so now we're going to open an investigation. I would hope that that isn't legitimately 100% the reason why an investigation is taking place.
1: 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Point that out there.
0: Okay.
2: Yeah. Looking back at this, I mean, I think every player who's played knows that their security department usually tries to help them out in some capacity, some way, shape, or form. I don't know why Acho is bringing all this stuff out, you know, and mentioning all this stuff. Feels like he's kind of outing a lot of folks who probably did him some favors in the past, which I'm not saying it's right or wrong, but that's pretty much how it goes, how things are operated. So it's unfortunate. It's unfortunate to hear like that being the case. You know, Big Dom's obviously done a lot of good for a lot of the players in Philly, and there's a lot of security guys who are in a similar position that do the same thing. But yeah. One thing
0: why
2: I can tell
0: would
2: you,
0: the
2: though,
0: cop leave? You know what I mean? Like,
2: yeah, there's obviously
0: tell
2: some...
0: this cop to leave, and this cop showed up, and come on, Acho, like,
1: wait,
0: shut up.
1: Are you Emmanuel Acho? Oh, sir, yes, sir. I'm getting out of here. I'm not sticking around for this.
0: Hey, take my phone. This person on the phone has some instructions for you, Mr. Officer. Mr. Officer, can you get in your car and leave? There's another officer on his way to the scene of the accident. Thank you. You're good here. Like, what? Come on, bro. Like, at some point, just stick to what you know. I mean, uncomfortable conversations with an African about black and white people is what you did really well at, and I think that that's good. That's good for you. That's good for you. If that ain't working with you, with an African and black people and white people. Like, that's,
2: wait, no,
0: you know, I think he started off one of the shows. An African talking about conversations with black people and white people.
1: You said uncomfortable conversations.
0: Uncomfortable conversations. Yeah. Well, that's what it was. That's what it was called.
2: You're the best.
0: That's what it was called.
2: You're the best.
0: I mean, you start off your show by saying, I don't even really relate to the traumas that American black people have because I'm Nigerian. I'm African. And if you understand it the way that he was saying it, he's right. You're not going, like, it's a whole different conversation. That's a different conversation. All I'm saying is stick to what got you to where you are. And that was having uncomfortable conversations as an African talking about American black people and white folks and their issues. Like, that's how you got famous.
1: I was getting
0: that's
1: that
0: where
1: time.
0: It happened.
2: Well, hey, huh? Let me tell you this. Something that's not an uncomfortable conversation to have with you, LeVar.
0: What?
2: Is taking M drive every morning.
0: And well,
2: you
0: that
2: know
0: is
2: that
0: true.
2: You're over 40 when that testosterone drops, baby, when that energy changes. And keeping the weight off gets harder, you got to get some M drive in your life.
0: Yeah.
2: And right now, if you go to mdriveformen.com and you use code PRO for 20% off, you, my friends, could get that special treatment too, that Big Dom treatment, that LeVar Six City Arrington treatment, and feel like you are 20 years younger again.
0: Hammers.
1: It is two pros and a cup of Joe here on Fox Sports Radio. LeVar Arrington, Brady Quinn, Jonas Knox with you. I wish you guys would get it together, man, seriously. Up next, we are going to spread them right here on FSR.
0: Yeah, but before we spread them, we're going to truck them. 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You want grit. 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They get it right every time. 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

0: 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If I look back on his last five games, so that's at the end of the regular season, and then their playoff push. 7 touchdowns, 7 interceptions.
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2: The four guys that I think are like the premier quarterbacks in football, Allen, Mahomes, Burrow, Lamar, all four of those guys were like rocket ships. And I think those four guys fooled a lot of people into believing that like quarterback development is linear. Like, it doesn't always happen like that. Stafford's a good example of it, right? Things got more difficult for Drake in the playoffs and he turned the ball over a bunch. Drake, I think, is still to some degree a big athlete playing quarterback, and he's learning to play quarterback in the NFL, and I think you saw some of that learning curve last night.
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0: Hour two on this Meat Friday. We'll run down the menu here in a moment. Starting lineup, Fritzy with his Guardian helmet on. Dylan also in the back row with his favorite band, a poster of U2 right behind him, kind of monitoring him. Big brother, Bono is there just to help Dylan understand good music. Marvin up front playing Hurt, the protective boot. It's really incredible. He's our Kurt Gibson trying to limp to the plate to homer off Eckersley. Paulie's there as well. The backroom guys, yours truly. We'll talk to Charles Davis, great analyst for CBS. He'll join us coming up here in a moment. And Steve Young, Hall of Famer, will stop by. The Niners did what they were supposed to do. They looked very impressive. 20-point win over the Rams, the biggest in the series by either team since the Niners beat the Rams 31-10. That's back in 2021. Also, the Rams scoring just 7 points. That's the fewest in any game in the regular season or postseason since a 20-3 loss against the Packers November of 2023.

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7: All next week, westbound Anasazi Drive to Summerlin Parkway on-ramp to southbound 215, only one lane open. Also, Summerlin Parkway westbound on-ramp to the 215 southbound, only one lane open.
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0: 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I had mentioned Rutgers athletic department is a mess, a financial mess. My source just sent me a text. Since moving to the Big Ten, Rutgers athletics is more than $500 million in debt. Congratulations.
1: Stat of the day, stat of the day, tap, tap, stat of the day, stat of the day. Here comes that
0: what?
1: Stat of the day.
0: Brought to you by Panini America, the official trading cards of the Dan Patrick Show. Yes, Don?
2: That's a lot of sleepless scarlet nights for that athletic department. Frankie in Pittsburgh, what do you got?
0: Thank you, Tom. How about the most interesting game in the NFL, the least interesting game? That's the least interesting game in the NFL. Todd, I'll start with you. Most interesting.
2: Most interesting, Baker Mayfield and the Bucs against Joe Burrow and the Bengals. I think that needs a lot more attention. I think Buccaneers-Bengals is a lot of fun, and my worst would be the Cardinals going to SoFi to take on the Bolts.
0: All right. How about you, Dylan?
3: My most interesting is the Bills-Texans.
0: Yep.
3: The Texans have kind of had Josh Allen's number lately, and I think that's just going to be a good game. The least interesting, but also kind of interesting to me, is Jets-Titans, the toilet bowl of the week. I'm interested to see what Cam Ward and the Titans offense looks like, and I just love those kind of games.
0: Yeah, it was the Titans were underdogs, and now the Jets are getting 1.5. Marvin, most interesting, least interesting?
4: Most interesting for me, DP, the Dallas Cowboys against the New York Giants. I just want to see what the Giants look like with John Harbaugh at the helm now. And also, I want to see what Dallas's defense does going forward. And least interesting,
0: oh, man.
4: New Orleans at Detroit. Just, no, I don't like that matchup. I like the Lions a lot, but the Saints, yeah.
0: I don't know. There's a lot of people on the Saints bandwagon.
4: Yeah, tell them to get off.
0: Paul?
5: Most interesting, Bills-Texans because of C.J. Stroud. He's got to clean it up fast. Least interesting, I don't think I can watch Dolphins-Raiders. I'm going to sit this one out.
0: I would say Dolphins-Raiders unless Mendoza was playing, and then I would say that would be, you know, then probably my top five games. So I would say that's my least interesting. Most interesting, probably the Cowboys and the Giants. I think there's a lot of interesting storylines there. How about the most must-win game of the weekend? You can pick college or you can pick NFL. Most must-win game of the weekend. Todd?
2: I am going to go with the Ravens. They need to show what they are in that tough AFC North. I think they got to go into Indy and make a statement very early in the season.
0: Okay. Got a new head coach there, so not on the hot seat. Dylan, how about you?
3: I don't know if it's a must-win, but it's a must-show-up game, and that's Michigan.
0: Yeah.
3: Michigan cannot lay an egg in this one.
0: Well, Bryce Underwood.
3: Bryce Underwood especially.
0: Yeah, needs to show up. Marvin, most must-win game of the weekend?
4: Alabama. They got to win at Kentucky. They cannot lose this game. Kalen DeBoer, he will be on an even hotter seat than he's already on.
0: Paul.
5: In true definition of must-win, Clemson must beat Georgia Southern. That is a real game. If they somehow lose, I don't think you make it through the week. I can't see any reason to.
0: You think if Clemson loses, Dabo Sweeney gets fired?
5: I think the decision will be made. And I don't know what day it would happen, but the decision would be made.
0: Yes, Marvin.
4: Does Clemson need to win style points also?
0: Yes. I mean, I'd say win, but you know, you're favored by 3 touchdowns. Yes, Paulie.
5: They have to win by 1 this weekend. Let's start there.
0: Have you seen some of the memes, like the Michigan crosswalk,
5: yeah,
0: where it counts down to 10, 9, 8, 7, 6, 5, 4, 3, 2, 1, 0, and then it goes back to 1, putting one more second back on the clock? You got an update on the poll results there, Dylan?
3: I do, Dan.
0: Okay.
3: If the Rams and 49ers swapped travel strategies, the result of the game would be the same or the Rams win. 72% say the result would be the same.
0: Okay. All right. We'll have a new poll question coming up top of the hour. I will be in the confessional coming up. I'm sure it's going to be music-related, YouTube-related. Maybe we put it on hold for the final hour of the program.
3: We're going to put our differences aside. Yeah. Ceasefire.
0: Yeah. How about a ceasefire here?
3: All right. Okay. Let's, maybe we even agree on something in the final hour.
0: Yeah. You brought up, you know, Van Morrison, Pogues, you know, great artists.
3: Yeah.
0: Yeah.
3: The Wolf Tones.
0: Mm. Okay. Once again, just what, Todd?
2: I thought that song Zombie to this day was Someday, not Zombie.
0: Thank you, Todd. Hall of Famer, Hall of...
2: Someday.
0: Go ahead, yeah.
2: Someday.
0: Right. Yeah, go ahead. All right.
2: Take us to break.
0: No, go.
2: Someday.
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0: 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Shanahan, offensive coordinator at 28. Sean Payton, late 20s. 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
4: Accident being reported. Southern Beltway that's showing westbound past Stephanie Street. Also Spring Valley Parkway at Rainbow and Stewart at Maryland. Excessive heat warning in effect today, high around 106.
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6: He's one of my absolute favorite people that's ever worked at Fox. And when he was at Fox, I knew he couldn't stay forever, even though he loved it. I'm like, your mind's going too fast. You got to get out there and coach. And he did not take over the easiest situation. Denver. It was a, you know, they'd had some problems. I'll just leave it at that. And he fixed that O-line very quickly. And he was one of the few people in the NFL that said Bo Nix is a first-round quarterback and Bo Nix is going to work. And he was right. And the other day he sent me a text because I don't know what to do with Denver. The first six games are brutal. Bo had his second, like, ankle surgery. The division now. Even the Raiders are dangerous. So let's bring on Sean Payton, fourth year with the Broncos head coach. It's flown by. They've improved every year. So you text me and you said, why are you doubting Bo Nix? And I'm like, your schedule, the division. What was the one? I mean, you watched a lot of film on Bo, and I knew you liked him. What's the one thing he's better at that you didn't know before you had him in Denver?
7: I think his ability, when the pocket gets murky, which it's going to for all of these guys. He's tough to sack. We knew that, but his playmaking ability outside the pocket is elite. Throwing off the run to the right, to the left, that's a superpower of his and a few others in our league as well. And look, it's tougher with some of the pressure packages you get with defenses, but he does a really good job of that.
6: You know, Sean, it's interesting. I always say offensive coaches, defensive coaches don't always do this. Ben Johnson did this. You did this. Offensive coaches always go offensive line first. They solve the offensive line. And I've criticized defensive coaches. I'm like, guys, there are no great teams with bad O-lines. What is your theory? You told me off air your theory, because you saw that offensive line. It was bad, and then it was top eight by the end of your first year. Give me your theory on that.
7: I think it's the one position group that permeates the building. In what I'm saying is, if that group isn't really good, you really don't know how good your defensive line is.

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0: company here on this Friday. Still, we were just talking about this during the break. You know, and obviously, if you're married with a kid, you have to sacrifice a little bit, as much as it pains me with college football Saturday. But, man, Taylor made the trip to do LSU. It gets me wanting. I've never done that. Big trips for college football stadiums. The atmosphere is incredible. I got to be able to do that. I just fear that I'm not going to be able to do that because I chose to get married and have a kid. Or sacrifice football Sundays, which I can't do. Taylor would choose college football. You miss college football, or you're so into the NFL, doesn't really bother you about the college football?
1: It's odd. Well, Taylor played college football. He loves college football. For me, I mean, I grew up in the same neck of the woods as you did. So did Taylor, by the way. But again, he played college football. You and I did not. It's just there's not a team for us, at least for me growing up, locally, that you can root for. Therefore, you're not really into college football if you grow up in the Northeast. Of course, there is Penn State. But your other options are like Rutgers, Syracuse, and teams like that. And I'm not rooting for any of them. In fact, I rooted for the University of Miami growing up because that team was interesting to me, you know?
0: Right.
1: So if you're asking me NFL Sundays, college football Saturdays, I have grown to love college football having lived down here in the South for as long as I've lived down here now, 20-plus years, but I'll take the NFL every single day.
0: No, really what I'm asking you is, did I make a mistake getting married, trading in college football Saturdays?
1: Yes, but those are questions that you should ask before you get married, not like when you're in the thick of it. You know what I'm saying?
0: I mean, 10 years,
1: what are you going to do? I mean,
0: I mean, you know, 10 years in, you start missing certain things, and I'm like, man, college football used to be great. You know, we obviously joke a little bit, and I'll be able to watch some college football, but it's football in itself is great, whether it's Thursday night football, Friday, all day Saturday, that slate. Obviously, gambling plays a big part of that, at least for me, not having a legit team, but I love it all with the football.
1: Do me a favor. I'm not certain if your wife has listened to WFAN since you were let go by WFAN, but tell her not to listen to this show, because what you just said on national radio is you wish that you weren't married because you are yearning for a trip to Baton Rouge.
0: Taylor's making a 12-hour road trip, but I'm sitting here deep in daddy stuff, daddy daycare.
1: Yes, let me tell you, if she's listening live right now, I promise you what's going to be on your kitchen counter when you get home is divorce papers. I mean,
2: Sal, if you want to put that final nail in the coffin, 2 weeks from now, I think I might be going to Oxford, LSU at Ole Miss.
1: I dare you to go with Taylor. I dare you.
0: I could sell it as work.
3: Don't do it.
0: She'd be like, on a Saturday? But I could sell it as work. Good content. Hang out.
3: No, you can't.
0: Yeah. I mean, come on. Listen, my wife's just supposed to be supportive, no?
1: How long have you been married again?
3: Nope.
1: How long?
0: It'll be 10 years in May.
1: All right, so you're like 5 years away from your wife wanting you to go on a big college football weekend again. She'll be buying you tickets. She'll be buying your first-class seats on the plane, fifth-row seats to the game. She will be wanting you to take as many college football trips as you desire. You are 5 years from that moment happening, I promise you.
0: All right, how much front-loading do I have to do to be able to get... I can watch college football... I can watch NFL Sunday...
1: That's a different angle. You do nothing on the front end. You just do nothing. And then she just wants you to leave, and she'll send you away because you're constantly messing things up. You're not doing anything. So she'd rather you sit in the stadium and watch a football game than sit on the couch and not do anything around the house to help her out, you know?
0: I got to figure this out. And I don't know if the break is going to be
1: marriage?
0: Sal Licata. Yeah, exactly. My wife. Sal Licata hanging out with Stu Gotts and company. More when we come back.
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1: Jimmy and Rich at Fox Sports Radio. She's Monty Bolaños. I'm Dan Beyer. Panthers got the Bears this weekend. I don't even know how to fly a plane. Big Mike and Bryce Young loving it up. This guy also cut a song for Big Mike. And then he said, like, hey, maybe I can come on Fox Sports Radio, which we should have, but we never took him up on the offer. We are in for Camino and Rich. Both guys joined us from Yankee Stadium. They're taking in Mets-Yankees tonight on the 25th anniversary of 9/11. So an emotional night there. But the guys back home, great that they could carve out some time and join us. 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Coming in a pinch, 16 of 22, 187 yards and a touchdown as the Seahawks beat the Patriots, thanks in part to the efforts of Drew Lock. 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Seahawks beat the Patriots on Wednesday night, 13-10.
2: Convenient that it was the Seahawks player.
1: Of course.
2: No, it's fine. It's fine. No, good job. Good job, Drew Lock. Absolutely.
1: Great job.
2: Great job. Because I think in that moment, people, a lot of
1: great
2: us were
1: job.
2: Like, ooh, what's going to happen to Seattle?
1: All right. We've got the Stone Cold Lock of the Month of the Week of the Century in just a little bit. And then we get you primed for a Saturday in college football. As someone here is, in the words of the great Mike North, jacked up about it. We're going to get to that in a sec. But I have to reveal the tweet that I didn't send. What I've discovered during the break is it may not be as insensitive as I thought. It just wasn't as funny as I thought.
2: Yeah.
1: Because Monty did not laugh as hard as I thought. And then she immediately tried to explain it and it fell on, it just fell flat. I'm already down this road. I have to pay it off. My tweet was going to be that, again, my wife said, no, don't send it. The same wife who said, let's show up at the airport 4 hours before we take off, just like the 49ers did to the Rams.
3: Can't do it.
1: My tweet was, Shanahan treated the Rams like they were a car in the opposite lane of oncoming traffic. Is that... Bo mentioned, is that insensitive from the car accident that he got, that nobody was seriously injured?
4: No, that's not insensitive.
1: All right, yeah. All right. Yeah. Chris Perfetz?
5: It's dark, but I like dark humor.
1: Okay,
5: I don't
1: there
5: think
1: it
5: it's
1: was.
5: Insensitive.
1: Monty goes, well, in Australia, they drive on the opposite. No, that had nothing to do with anything. It was Tesla was on self-pilot, and he said, going 20 miles per hour, and then it rammed into another car.
2: Yeah. So it could have been both things that you were trying to make a joke about.
1: I wasn't sure how that would go over. I didn't think people would think I was making fun of car accidents, but I didn't want to make fun of Kyle Shanahan. However, in this tweet, I'm actually praising him for how much they were taking care of the Rams. So I thought I could get away with it, but my wife said, no, don't do it.
2: You could have done it.
1: I think so. And then half the people wouldn't have gotten it like Monty, and then I would be
2: you
1: right
2: would have
1: where
2: had
1: I
2: more
1: am.
2: Comments than likes.
1: Huh? You don't drive on the same side of the road.
3: Can't do it.
1: You know the guy was injured. You know, like that's what I would have gotten. You know what you're gonna get?
2: What am I gonna get?
1: The lock pick month century. Play it away, Sam.
6: Stone cold lock of the century. Oh, the week.
4: Yeah, Dan, I give these out weekly on my Twitter account, Bo Not Jackson. If you want to follow.
1: Bo Benson bringing the heat.
4: Yeah. I remember doing this a couple years ago with you and Aaron Torres, and I gave out the Detroit Lions to go on the road in Kansas City for the NFL opener and cover, which they did. This week I gave out the Pats +3.5, which hit. I also gave out A.J. Brown over 64.5 receiving yards, which did not get close, and Myles Garrett over 75 sacks, which did not get close. So, this Stone Cold Lock of the Century of the Week, you're not going to like this one. Texas -2.5, which has moved to Texas -1.5 against Ohio State this weekend.
1: Right to the heart.
4: Yeah, sorry. I just think Texas is the most talented team in the country.
5: Wait, you dropped a point?
1: He was so anxious to do that. I must have wronged Bowen. I hate to do this to you, Dan,
4: sorry.
1: But I like Texas.
2: You know he was waiting for it.
1: I know.
4: They're so talented, and I hate Texas.
5: Listen to Bo praising Texas.
7: Yeah, I was
5: going to
7: say, you're an Oklahoma guy.
4: Yeah. They're just so talented.
0: This is a cold day in hell when Bo praises Texas.
1: I don't think that Bo is wrong in this, in looking at it this way. I don't think that Ohio State is the best team in the country. When you tally the ballots that they do, obviously a lot of people put them number one, but I think it's more because they don't want to put anybody else number one.
2: Right.
1: And they're just like, well, Ohio State always has great players and they're always going to be there, so let's put them number one. You do have Julian Sand and Jeremiah Smith, but to Bo's point, there are holes on defense that we don't necessarily know. My biggest concern for Ohio State is the running game and how it ends up evolving throughout the season. You got Bo Jackson coming over from last season. Jacoby Jackson's now a part of that. Isaiah West is another guy that could be in the mix. And Legend Bay, who's a freshman that everybody's talking about, but Bay's got to figure out how to catch a kickoff and do the right thing with it. I don't think it's to think that the Ohio State defense could be susceptible in the second game of the season on the road against a Texas team that's got Cam Coleman, now a top target of Arch Manning. I wouldn't be surprised if Ohio State lost.
2: Well, that's good. Look at you. Keeping a level head.
1: I feel I'm reasonable when it comes to my teams, and I understand it. I don't love it that Ohio State's number one. Like, then there are expectations to it, and then people love to pile on them. But at the same time as Ohio State and Texas, and most of the nation is watching that game, someone here will be watching another. It is Iowa Sam, because what is up for grabs on Saturday night, Iowa Sam?
3: I'm jacked up about it.
0: It is really the Cy-Hawk game. There's actually a little bit of a...
1: The Cy-Hawk game.
0: Cy-Hawk game. Cyclones, Hawkeyes. There's a bit of a 9-11 tie-in here. 25 years... Tomorrow's the 12th. Today's the 11th. 25 years ago, this game has moved. Iowa and Iowa State always play or usually play week two of the season. And because that was the weekend, or that was like right after it happened, so it was moved to the end of the season, which was strange because it was Kirk Ferentz like trying to get the program going. And he had finally gotten some wins. I think he was 6-4 by that point. And then they lost inexplicably to Iowa State, finished 6-5. They ended up winning their bowl game. But I love this game. So some people that want the game to go away, and I'm like, I want you to go away because that doesn't make any sense. It's a state of 3 million people and change and two Power Four programs. Get in there and play that game.
1: Do you know, Monty, that Iowa Sam has a Cy-Hawk trophy in his home?
2: I deny.
1: It's ornament size.
2: Is this like the Geller Cup in Friends?
1: No, this is a real. They play for a real trophy. Sam, are you going to put it out on display with a chance to run and get it coming up on Saturday night if the Hawkeyes prevail?
0: I will. I'll probably help enlist my friend Dylan to help me make a little video.
1: All right.
0: And it'll be like if I was favored by about two touchdowns. If they win, I will run across. I will grab it, the tiny little ornament of the Cy-Hawk trophy, and I will hoist it up with my fingers.
2: All right. Can't wait.
1: Well, if who's your buddy?
0: Dylan.
1: Dylan. If Dylan can't do it, Monty, can you see if Grace can do it?
2: Yes.
0: Maybe
2: she's
0: doing that too.
2: Grace is available.
1: Maybe she can leave her husband and go over to Sam's house and capture this video.
2: No, she can just go help take the picture.
1: Football is back, people. We are.
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21: Big matchup this weekend in Major League Baseball. We've got the Atlanta Braves in action hosting Philadelphia, but there's a rain delay at the start tonight. The Phillies are 4 games behind the first-place Braves in the NL East. The regular season ends in just over 2 weeks. The Dodgers, who've won 7 in a row, about to start at Miami. Toronto's home to Baltimore. The Blue Jays 1 game out for the final AL wild card to start tonight. Today at Wrigley Field, Chicago, the Cubs beat Pittsburgh 12-2. Alex Bregman, 3 hits, including his 25th homer. There's college football on Fox TV in an hour. Number 23, Missouri, is at Kansas. A reminder, Saturday's big noon kickoff. Number 11, Oklahoma at Michigan. Noon Eastern time on Fox TV. The Chicago Bears gave running back DeAndre Swift a 3-year extension. 49ers head coach Kyle Shanahan reportedly gets a multi-year extension. Falcons QB Cooper Rush will start Sunday. I'm Steve DeSager.
22: One guy is happily divorced. One guy is happily married. One guy gets called daddy by his 3 beautiful daughters. One guy gets called daddy after a credit card.

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0: 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And you'll find a best of version. Rob G will have that up. You'll find a full version as well. Hour two, we'll talk a little Aaron Rodgers. He's had a lot to say, which he always does the last 5, 6 years of his life. We'll talk to Matt Jeremy as well, Sports Illustrated, NFL staff writer. And in our last hour, of course, we got to get to our man, Lamar Mitchell, BetMGM, Director of Trading, and Pigskin Pickoff. We'll get to that as well, our first one of the year. So lots to get to still with the iCouple on a Funky Flashback. All right, now it is time for Shekel City.
1: Welcome to Shekel City, the home base for Rob Parker's daily picks against the spread.
2: Three and oh last night. 3-0 now 4-1-1.
0: He ain't moving. Go.
2: All right,
0: where,
2: calm
0: go,
2: down.
0: Where?
2: Calm down. Can we get to the show?
0: I can't get you your theme song.
2: No, we don't need all that.
0: Oh, but when Sam McDonald gets hurt,
2: 3-0.
0: Sam Ronald McDonald.
2: 4-1-1. Here we go for tonight. Best bet: Padres -1.5. They're in San Francisco. Guardians -1.5. They're in Minnesota taking on the Twins. And the Mariners -1.5. They're in Sacramento taking on the A's. So again, Mariners -1.5, Guardians -1.5, and the Padres -1.5. And remember, I'm not telling you who to bet on. I'm telling you who I bet.
0: All right. See what you did. All right. 3-0. I ain't mad at that. All right, Rob G, some new news for the Falcons and who was supposed to be their starting quarterback. More injury reports for Tua.
3: Dog. It's terrible right now in Hotlanta. Even worse than the night Rob Parker left Magic City. Because he brought so much money into that establishment, and then it all went away. But yeah,
0: so much so that man was walking around with a shoe that was talking to him.
3: They retired his jersey, man. Like, what can you say? But yes, Tua Tagovailoa, you mentioned it. We had heard yesterday that he had exited practice early with what they were calling back spasms. Now they find out it's an oblique injury. We don't know exactly how he injured himself. All we know is that he has been ruled out for this Sunday. Cooper Rush will get the start, and it's to be determined when Tua will be back in action.
0: For me, it's time. Like, I don't want to continue to be worried about Tua, worried about his health, worried about CTE, worried about concussions, worried about all this. I mean, listen, Rob, you've been covering sports for decades. I've been covering, been a fan for years. Rob G, you, everybody. Certain people, I'll give you a Brandon Roy. You know, it sucked. And obviously that was a need, the degenerative knees and certain things. But certain people, it's just like, man, what could have been? You know, Derrick Rose just recently retired. We never got to see the peak of Derrick Rose. We saw a very high version, so much so the youngest MVP ever. But we never got to really see the best version of Derrick Rose because it was just always injuries. And you go back to college with Tua. There's a bunch of injuries there. Of course, we know. Then you go to the NFL, we got concussions, multiple ones, 2022, 2024. We got rib injuries. We got thumb issues. We got now, of course, he keeps having back tightness and oblique strains multiple times. So he's just one of those guys where I just feel like I worry, Rob, it ain't never going to be able. It ain't never going to happen for him. Pardon the non-proper English, but it ain't going to happen, the full version of him. We got to see it, put a 70-piece up, got some money from Miami. But I just feel like we're never going to see what he believes he's capable of. And it's time for me where I'm like, all right, man, maybe it's time for the SEC Network. You know, go be a color analyst. Go do some, whether it's NFL or something, maybe some coaching. Because it just feels like this is going to be what happens to Tua, which has been happening even since college, Rob, time and time again. I don't want that. I'd love to be wrong. I'd love for him to do nothing but play and get his chance and shot at it. But it just seems like it's always something.
2: Yeah, I think you're ridiculous. A 28-year-old to retire because he got an oblique. Come on, man. That's not. If he had another concussion or was knocked out or you felt like his life was in jeopardy, an oblique injury is not the end of the world. People get hurt. It's called the NFL. People get hurt every day. They don't retire. He's 28 years old. I mean, I just think if he was 35 and you're telling me, okay, and this was a 8th injury in the last 3 years, or maybe 28. What is he supposed to? 20. He's done. He's not done. It's an oblique. You deal with it. You try to get better. They didn't bring you to Atlanta for no reason. You act like he just showed up there and they didn't know he was coming. And they went out to get him because they thought that was a quarterback that they needed. They already had a young quarterback who they don't believe in Penix, right?
0: They don't even believe in him. He's looked terrible.
2: No, but they don't believe. I'm talking about, but they went and got Tua. And that's my whole point to you is
0: it doesn't matter. A 28-year-old
2: isn't going anywhere. It just doesn't
0: And he
2: sense.
0: Looks, he looked terrible in Miami. Miami let him go. He looks terrible. They didn't even want to start. They thought about starting Penix, who is coming
2: off the back starting of quarterback? Who is named the starting quarterback?
0: Rush.
2: No.
0: That's who is the Rush is the starting quarterback.
2: No, that's not what I said to you. Who was named starting quarterback?
0: I just said it. Rush.
2: No.
0: He is going to be the starter for week one. Tua is, again, he looked terrible. No, everybody was confused on why he looked so bad. Now he's injured. I'm saying that the best.
2: All right, you're saying, but it doesn't make any sense. A 28-year-old's not retiring.
0: Oh, so we didn't have these conversations about Tua for the last probably.
2: No, that was about concussions. If you had another injury where it was something with the head, then you would have a better argument.
0: I'm saying all of these things keep happening to him. Is what I literally said. Even back in college, I'm saying, and I worry he's one of those guys that happens in every single sport, baseball, hockey, you name it, where it's a guy who's continually and always injured. And in his case, obviously with the head one, the head injuries. Those were absolutely awful to see, for us to witness. So that's what I'm saying. And he ain't even playing great. So we'll see. He's got a lot, the season's just starting. But my goodness. Now, speaking of season just starting, Aaron Rodgers is in rare form with a lot to say.
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29: Today, the Chicago Cubs were 12-2 winners over Pittsburgh. Alex Bregman with three hits, including his 25th homer. The Rockies, with the worst record in the majors, are tied at Detroit 1-1 in the bottom of the fifth. Nationals have lost seven in a row. They're tied with the Angels 1-1 in the fifth. The Yankees at home lead the Mets 4-1 in the bottom of the third inning. Orioles out to a 6-0 lead against the Blue Jays and Max Scherzer, bottom of the third. Unfortunately for the Phillies at Braves weekend series, rain delay at the start tonight. Phillies four games behind the first place Braves in the NL East. The regular season ends in about 2 weeks. Dodgers out to a 1-0 lead at the Marlins, bottom of the third. The Chicago Bears gave running back DeAndre Swift a 3-year extension worth nearly $30 million guaranteed. Falcons quarterback Cooper Rush will start Sunday. Tua Tagovailoa out with an oblique injury this weekend. I'm Steve DeSager.
30: One guy is happily divorced. One guy is happily married. One guy gets called Daddy by his three beautiful daughters. One guy gets called Daddy after a credit card approval. One guy won a state high school basketball championship. One guy only covered a state high school basketball championship. One guy's been inducted into three halls of fame. One guy has only mocked a hall. Does this seem weird to anybody else?
31: Hey, I heard that.
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3: all the YouTubians, Rob.
2: Jumping in.
3: Sound excited to talk to them. This is their show, right? That's what I heard.
2: I'm not talking to them, but I'm talking about...
3: Nah, Rob said F them kids.
2: No, I didn't say that. The only reason we're on is because of them.
3: That's right. That's right. Now, we got a lot of people weighing in on a bunch of topics. I'm just going to go in no particular order. The King asked, did I miss Monse? I heard she got demoted to another show.
32: Oh.
3: Bro, she just hosted the show before ours. How is that a demotion? I guess when it's the Odd Couple, people feel that way.
0: Dang.
2: No, I think because she's on a different show, not with Martin, right, anymore? Is that there?
3: Yeah, now she got a big time show. They have a big time staff meet luncheon, right, or dinner coming up right now.
2: Oh, I'm just saying. Yeah. Oh, I don't know. What show is that?
3: Her, Dan Byer, and Kerry Rhodes are going to be doing the new Sunday football show.
2: What time is that?
3: During football?
2: No, I mean, during the show?
3: Yeah.
2: During the game?
3: During the games, yeah.
2: Okay. Who used to do
0: Three's
2: that
0: Company,
2: show?
0: Okay.
3: Well, that's I think it's they have half, and I think that Hartman and Husky have the other half.
2: Okay.
3: So excited to watch and listen to those shows, Rob.
1: We never miss it, right, Rob?
0: Lip bleeding. I told you, I lip been bleeding all the last 2-3 days from whole biting it.
3: This is one I think is directed directly at Rob. Twin Peaks.